0: one of the biggest collabs of the 80s led to one of the most successful country Christmas albums ever. This is the story behind Once Upon a Christmas from Kenny Rogers and Dolly Parton.
1: Behind the Christmas hits with Drew Savage.
0: Their friendship began when Dolly was called in to help Kenny with a song he was struggling with. That became the 1983 number one hit, Islands in the Stream. Kenny once said that a very special relationship was created on the day Dolly walked into that studio and they wanted to work together again. Their next project would be a Christmas album, Dolly's first. She wrote five new songs to go along with five Christmas classics. Canadian hitman David Foster co-produced it with Kenny Rogers. In addition to the album, which was the best-selling country album of the entire year, the pair starred in a TV special and sang every song from that album. When it aired on December 2nd, 1984, 30 million people tuned in, making it the most watched show of the week. Kenny and Dolly's friendship would go the distance. She even joined him on stage during his final concert to close out the show and sing together one last time. They gave us so many memories, including A Christmas to Remember. 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

0: It's been called a Norman Rockwell painting come to life. But did you know it was written in Canada? This is the story behind It's Beginning to Look a Lot Like Christmas.
1: Behind the Christmas Hits with Drew Savage.
0: Meredith Willson is an incredibly accomplished author and composer. His Broadway credits include writing the hit musical, The Music Man. While on vacation in Yarmouth, Nova Scotia in the late 1940s, he worked on a song for a proposed stage musical version of Miracle on 34th Street. Wilson was staying at the Yarmouth Grand Hotel, and as the story goes, Christmas seemed to be everywhere. And many of those surroundings wound up in the lyrics to the song. The tree in the Grand Hotel, one in the park as well. There was even a 5 and 10, the precursor to today's dollar stores just down the street from the Yarmouth Grand Hotel. Miracle on 34th Street, the musical, opened in 1963 with a new title, Here's Love. And about halfway through the first act, Doris Walker, the little girl's mom, sings It's Beginning to Look a Lot Like Christmas. For more stories behind the Christmas hits, subscribe to our podcast on the iHeartRadio app.

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0: 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Like

0: I did. I really did see Mommy kissing Santa Claus. You gotta believe me. You just gotta believe me. Come on, fellas, believe me.
1: What began as a problem for TV producers resulted in the last Christmas hits for a legend. 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
1: 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Producers suggested The Little Drummer Boy, to which Bowie said, quote, "I hate that song." So the show's musical producers got to work and wrote an original piece that they thought would not only be a beautiful showcase for Bowie's voice, but also one that could be folded into their original idea. Bowie and Bing loved it and recorded the song in 3 takes. 33 days later, though, Bing Crosby died before the TV special had even aired. After recording so many Christmas hits beginning in 1942 with White Christmas, Peace on Earth, The Little Drummer Boy became his last. 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
7: Santa says, keep those sleigh bells handy. 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

0: This is I Heart the Holidays with your host, Santa Claus.
1: Oh, those elves, they like to say the playlist slaps or that it's fire. Which apparently is a good thing.

0: The role of the reindeer who saved Christmas was played by a young Canadian woman. This is the story of Rudolph the Red-Nosed Reindeer.
1: Behind the Christmas hits with Drew Savage.
0: Rudolph was first recorded by Gene Autry in 1949. But one of the reasons the song endures is because of the television special in 1964. It has been broadcast every year since, making it the longest continuously running Christmas special of all time. And the cast was virtually all Canadian.
2: I'm the voice of Rudolph, so that's good enough for me. Everybody says they can hear it. Of course, you know, now everybody knows, but they still say, oh, yes, I can hear that in your voice.
0: That's Canadian voice actor Billy Mae Richards. Did she have any idea her work would become classic?
2: No. We thought it was an awfully cute show and a wonderful idea and a story. I mean, the story is timeless and it's wonderful. You know, it has a moral to it and everything. You know what I mean? Misfits.
0: So what was it like to be the voice of Rudolph at Christmas time? Did her grandkids ask her to do the voice for their friends?
2: Oh, yes, yes, yes, especially in school. And then the teacher said, oh, please, we're not supposed to lie, you know? And then I have to go to the school and prove it.
0: Sadly, Billy Mae Richards passed in 2010, but she leaves a legacy with Rudolph that will be forever timeless.
2: And remember, it's a totally Canadian show except for Alive.
0: We can all picture those characters when we think of the song, but who wound up with the actual puppets? 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

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And Mom and Dad can hardly wait for school to start.

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0: Elton John wanted to say thank you. And by doing so, he recorded his first ever Christmas hit. I'm Drew Savage, and this is the story behind Step Into Christmas.
1: Behind the Christmas hits with Drew Savage.
0: Elton John didn't have just one monster album in 1973. He had two. Don't Shoot Me, I'm Only the Piano Player, with the hits Crocodile Rock and Daniel, was released in January that year. And then in October, Elton unleashed the legendary Goodbye Yellow Brick Road. By November, he was feeling so good, Elton wanted to give all his fans thank you cards. Now, since he couldn't literally send everyone a card, he decided to send a musical Christmas card instead. Inspired by the sound of Phil Spector's 1969 Christmas album and motivated by gratitude, Elton and songwriting partner Bernie Taupin wrote and recorded Step Into Christmas on November 11th, 1973. And it's shown up on the charts almost every year since, which is why it's surprising that no one else ever records it. 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You won't be able to find one. It's all yours, Elton. It's all yours. The title of the song they wrote for the B-side of this hit is hilarious and is also probably why the song is largely forgotten. For that and more, subscribe to Behind the Christmas Hits, the podcast, on the iHeartRadio app.

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2: In 1964, the Rankin-Bass Animation Company was in the home stretch making the now classic Rudolph the Red-Nosed Reindeer TV special. 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Enter Burl Ives, who signed on as Sam the Snowman. 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
10: 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Ho, ho, ho.

0: you cool off on a hot summer day? Jump in the pool or write a Christmas song? This is the story behind the Christmas hit, Let It Snow, Let It Snow, Let It Snow.
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0: Chestnuts roasting on an open fire isn't the only iconic Christmas lyric written as a cool musing on a hot summer day. So was Let It Snow. Lyricist Sammy Kahn and composer Jules Stein were meeting on one of Hollywood's hottest days in July 1945. Kahn said it was too hot to work and they should really head to the beach, to which Stein replied, "Why don't we stay here and write a winter song?" Vaughn Monroe and his orchestra recorded the song 3 months later on Halloween Day. It was an instant success, reaching number one on Billboard. But it was so popular, three other versions also made the top 20 before that same winter was over. Imagine four different versions of Miley Cyrus's Flowers on the charts at the exact same time. That's how popular Let It Snow was that winter. 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
6: 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Santa's a rap artist.

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11: This is Santa reminding you to leave me a small glass of milk, some cookies, and carrots for the reindeer, which are good for their eyes. Have you ever seen a reindeer with glasses? Ho, ho, ho. I didn't think so. Merry Christmas. Ho, ho, ho, ho.

0: It's a Christmas hit written by a Canadian band for a big-budget Christmas movie starring a Canadian actor. Here's the story of Green Christmas by the Bare Naked Ladies.
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2: Well, of course I'm a huge Jim Carrey fan, but even bigger for me was a Ron Howard movie. He had been to see the band a few times and brought his kids.
0: We've had songs called White Christmas and Blue Christmas. What does Green Christmas mean for Ed?
2: 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I was kind of getting into the Grinchy mindset, as it were. You know, as I lit upon that idea, I knew I was on to something.
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of hop-along boots and a pistol that shoots is the wish of Barney and Ben. Dazzle will talk and we'll go for a walk is the hope of Janice and Jen. And Mom and Dad can hardly wait for school

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woo part. 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
0: Their album Home for Christmas was released just 1 year after their debut. You know a band is hot when they release a Christmas album that fast. NSYNC didn't take the easy route either. 11 of the 14 songs are originals, a ratio most artists never come close to when recording their Christmas albums. 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Chazé, and its success helped propel Home for Christmas to become the 15th best-selling Christmas album of all time. What's the story behind Gary Coleman's appearance in the music video? 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

0: Is Frosty a sequel to Rudolph? Kind of. This is the story behind the Christmas hit, Frosty the Snowman.
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0: After making Rudolph a monster hit in 1949, Gene Autry wanted a new hit for next Christmas. Lyricist Jack Rollins noted how kids love to build snowmen. What if a snowman could come to life? Autry loved the idea, but others had their doubts. Executives at Columbia Records felt that holiday songs were popular year after year, and they believed Rudolph would be a hit all over again in 1950. And they were kind of right. Frosty was hardly a flop, but Rudolph did do better on the charts in 1950 than Frosty did. However, this was just the beginning. How did Little Golden Books help the song's popularity? And what does Peter Cottontail have to do with all of this? 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

Remember, boys and girls, joy isn't wrapped in paper. 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

0: after getting kicked out of the studio during the sessions for one of the most revered Christmas albums ever, Brian Wilson would create a Christmas classic of his own. This is the story of Little Saint Nick by the Beach Boys.
1: Behind the Christmas Hits with Drew Savage.
0: Even if it's not the best-selling Christmas album of all time, no album has influenced other artists more than Phil Spector's A Christmas Gift for You in 1963. In fact, its influence started before it was even released. Beach Boy Brian Wilson was in the studio the day the Crystals recorded Santa Claus Is Coming to Town. Wilson played the piano. Only Spector didn't like what he heard and fired him. However disappointed he may have been, Brian was now focused on the idea of the Beach Boys doing a Christmas song of their own. It was something he couldn't get out of his head. In fact, he wrote the lyrics for Little Saint Nick while out on a date and cut the date short so he could go home and finish the music. It was recorded just weeks later and released in December 1963, becoming just the seventh single to that point for the Beach Boys. 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
1: Oh, those elves, they like to say the playlist slaps or that it's fire. Which apparently is a good thing.

0: One of the biggest new Christmas hits of 2024 is from a retired football player and one of music's most iconic voices, but it was written by a Canadian. This is the story of Maybe This Christmas.
1: Behind the Christmas hits with Drew Savage.
0: Ron Sexsmith wrote the lyrics for the song on Christmas Day 1999, right around the time his long-term relationship was coming to an end. The song wouldn't debut for a couple of more years when it was part of a charity project in 2002. Now in 2024, it's helping to raise money again. Only this time it's sung by former NFL star Jason Kelce and the legendary Stevie Nicks. Did Ron see this coming?
2: It came out of left field for me. You know, I knew who Jason Kelce was, but Stevie Nicks, I didn't see that coming. But apparently the producer told me the lyrics really resonated with Jason. And I didn't know he was a singer, but he has a very lovely voice. And then, you know, and Stevie's kind of the queen of harmony. Like, she's just such a great job on it. But I didn't expect it, the whole number one on iTunes charts. I've never been number one on anything before, so that was pretty exciting.
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0: Of hop-along boots and a pistol that shoots is the wish of Barney and Ben. Dolls will talk and we'll go for a walk is the hope of Janice and Jen. And Mom and Dad can hardly wait for school to start again.
1: It's beginning to look a lot like Christmas. 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

0: Was a bad record deal the inspiration for Paul McCartney's huge Christmas hit? 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
0: It became Paul McCartney's first solo single since his band Wings was formed. Paul wrote it himself and played all the instruments on the recording. Keyboards, guitar, bass, drums, and he produced it too. 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At $400 or $500 large each year, it's a wonderful Christmas time indeed. 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
2: 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James Horner and Will Jennings, the songwriting team behind Celine Dion's My Heart Will Go On, approached Mariah Carey. She agreed, and they went to work on a song to be sung by Cindy Lou Who in the film. Mariah co-wrote the song and recorded a demo. 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
7: Well, if this one doesn't make you dance, you might be a snowman. Ho, ho, ho,

You better watch out, you better not cry, better not pout, I'm telling you why. Santa Claus is coming to town. He's making a list and checking it twice, gonna find out who's naughty and nice.

0: is this even possible? There had been no Christmas song ever named after the greeting we all say to each other? Well, there wasn't until Ed Sheeran and Elton John gave us one. This is the story behind the Christmas hit, Merry Christmas.
1: Behind the Christmas hits with Drew Savage.
0: Ed and Elton talk on the phone every day. It started when Ed's daughter was born. Elton would call to have dad chat. They even chat on Christmas Day. And in 2020, Elton told Ed he wanted to do a Christmas song with him. Ed didn't think he'd make a Christmas record until he was 60. But this was Elton John. And later that day, Ed got to work and wrote the lyric, "So Kiss Me Under the Mistletoe." It's one of the rare occasions where a Christmas hit was actually written on December 25th. Ed initially called the song Merry Christmas, figuring they'd have to change it later because surely there'd be 1,000 songs with that name. But when he did an online search, he found nothing. It debuted at number one in the UK and helped raise money for the Elton John AIDS Foundation and the Ed Sheeran Suffolk Music Foundation to benefit arts programs in school. Merry Christmas indeed. 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

Giddy up, giddy up, giddy up, let's go. Let's look at the show. We're riding in a wonderland of snow. Giddy up, giddy up, giddy up, it's grand.

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11: 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That's rap with a W. Ho, ho, ho. Get it? Ho, ho, ho. Santa's a rap artist.

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4: This is Santa reminding you to leave me a small glass of milk, some cookies, and carrots for the reindeer, which are good for their eyes. Have you ever seen a reindeer with glasses? Ho, ho, ho. I didn't think so. Merry Christmas. Ho, ho, ho, ho.

0: Bob Hope should have had an original Christmas hit, but bad timing meant that Bing Crosby got all the credit. This is the story behind the Christmas hit, Silver Bells.
1: Behind the Christmas hits with Drew Savage.
0: It's considered the first Christmas hit set in the big city. It was written for a 1951 Bob Hope movie called The Lemon Drop Kid, set at Christmas time in New York. Songwriters Ray Evans and Jay Livingston decided to embrace city life for the music. Busy shoppers, decorated storefronts, and the sound of the Salvation Army ringing their bells. For reasons no one seems to understand, the movie came out in March, an odd time to release a Christmas film. Sometime between completing filming and its release, someone sent the song to Bing Crosby, who loved it. 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It was an instant hit, and by the time the movie came out, people thought Bob Hope was singing Bing Crosby's song and not the other way around. 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

0: A song written in a post office became one that broke barriers. This is the story behind the Christmas hits this Christmas.
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0: Soul singer Donny Hathaway felt there weren't enough Christmas songs with a black point of view. So he wanted to change that and record something that better represented his culture. The song he chose was written 3 years earlier in the middle of a blizzard by a Chicago postal worker named Nadine McKinner. McKinner's boyfriend, Ray Pulliam, was doing some redecorating at Hathaway's office and overheard Donnie and his manager talking about new songwriters. Pulliam spoke up and mentioned Nadine. When she met with Hathaway a few days later, she brought a notebook she scribbled lyrics into while sorting mail at the post office. During the blizzard of 67, she started singing about Christmas to help her and her co-workers pass the time. Hathaway loved the song immediately, thought it sounded like a big Christmas party with friends. Nadine later said that she was, quote, blessed to have written Donnie a song that celebrates the possibilities and the expectations of Christmas. 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

0: Facing a critical illness, lyricist Richard Smith wrote what he believed was his best work. This is the story behind the Christmas hit, Winter Wonderland.
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0: At just 29 years old, Smith was diagnosed with tuberculosis. While in a treatment center in January 1934, he opened his window to watch a small group of kids play in a snow-covered park across the street. He began to write down some winter memories from his own youth and turn them into a poem. After friend and composer Felix Bernard put the poem to music, it started to attract attention. Guy Lombardo was instantly taken back to his own childhood in London, Ontario. He and his Royal Canadians immediately recorded their own version, released by Decca Records in December 1934, which peaked at number 2 on the pop charts. Richard Smith died the following year on his 34th birthday. But thankfully, he lived to see what he believed was his best work become a hit record. 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

Remember, boys and girls, joy isn't wrapped in paper. 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

0: One of the biggest pop stars of the 2010s gave us one of the biggest new Christmas hits of the 21st century. This is the story behind Santa Tell Me by Ariana Grande.
1: Behind the Christmas hits with Drew Savage.
0: Ariana Grande recorded a lot of Christmas music in the early years of her career. Her Christmas Kisses EP, covering classics like Last Christmas and Santa Baby, was released just a few months after her debut album in 2013. The following year, after releasing her second album, My Everything, she surprised fans on a live stream by announcing she was working on an original Christmas tune called Santa Tell Me, a song where Ariana asks Santa Claus if her new love interest is for real. She debuted the song in the 2014 Very Grammy Christmas Concert in L.A., and it's grown in popularity every year since. In its first year, it peaked at number 27 on the Canadian pop charts. In 2021, it peaked at number 8, making it Ariana Grande's 19th top 10 hit in Canada. And according to data from the American Society of Composers, Authors, and Publishers, it's become the second most popular new Christmas hit of the 21st century, behind only Kelly Clarkson's Underneath the Tree. For more, subscribe to Behind the Christmas Hits, the podcast, on the iHeartRadio app.

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0: This is I Heart the Holidays, hosted by Santa.
7: Santa says, keep those sleigh bells handy. 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
1: Oh, those elves, they like to say the playlist slaps or that it's fire. Which apparently is a good thing.

0: After releasing her most personal album ever, Gwen Stefani needed a break and sought the quiet of Oklahoma. And that's where the idea for her first Christmas album was born. This is the story behind You Make It Feel Like Christmas.
1: Behind the Christmas hits with Drew Savage.
0: This is what the truth feels like was Gwen Stefani's breakup album following her split with Gavin Rossdale. All of that soul-bearing left Gwen thinking she might not make another album. Quote, there was nothing left to say. In the summer of 2017, she was at Blake Shelton's ranch. While out on a nature walk, she thought, if I wrote a Christmas song, what would it be? She continued on her walk and just started singing random lyrics out loud. When she got back from the walk, she texted her manager and booked a recording session. Meanwhile, on his tour bus, Blake Shelton was messing around with a melody and lyric that went, I want to thank you, baby. Blake told Gwen, this is all I got right now, but do you think you could do something with it? Gwen called him a big jerk and said he just gave her a hit. For more stories, subscribe to Behind the Christmas Hits, the podcast, on the iHeartRadio app.

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1: When I say, ho, ho, ho, that's Santa for Turn It Up.
2: Okay. This is a song that, there's a lot of Christmas songs out there, and not too many Hanukkah songs, so... Wrote a song for all those nice little Jewish kids who don't get to hear any Hanukkah songs. Here we go.

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0: Shora. 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

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Hall of Famer Rod Carew. 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

0: 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Happy Hanukkah!
1: There's one album that has given us more of our favorite Christmas songs than perhaps any other. 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
1: 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Look at that track listing. The songs recorded for this album are iconic. U2's Christmas, Baby Please Come Home, Madonna's Santa Baby, Run DMC's Christmas in Hollis, and Whitney Houston's Do You Hear What I Hear, just to name a few. A Very Special Christmas was such a hit that a total of 12 albums in the series have now been made, featuring 148 recording artists and raising over $131 million for Special Olympics, making A Very Special Christmas the most successful charitable album series ever. For more, subscribe to Behind the Christmas Hits, the podcast, on the

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8: 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Reminds me of my 331st Christmas. The memories.

0: haven't been many truly iconic Christmas hits written after 1970, but this is one of them, and it's bilingual. Here's the story behind the Christmas hits, Feliz Navidad by Jose Feliciano.
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6: Well, if this one doesn't make you dance, you might be a snowman. Ho, ho, ho.

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Take a look at the 5 and 10. It's glistening once again with candy canes and silver lanes that glow.

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This is my kind of station. I heart the holidays.

0: Just before becoming a household name, one of the biggest artists of 2024 dropped a Christmas album. This is the story of Sabrina Carpenter's A Nonsense Christmas.
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0: Fun fact about Sabrina and Christmas, she's a huge fan of Michael Bublé. 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
2: Thank you. 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His voice sounds like the kind of glaze that they put on cinnamon rolls.
0: Years later, Sabrina would have so much fun recording the song Nonsense from her Emails I Can't Send album, she decided to turn it into a Christmas song. 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
5: 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Ho, ho, ho. Santa's a rap artist.

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6: This is Santa reminding you to leave me a small glass of milk, some cookies, and carrots for the reindeer, which are good for their eyes. Have you ever seen a reindeer with glasses? Ho, ho, ho. I didn't think so. Merry Christmas. Ho, ho, ho, ho.

0: Mariah Carey is celebrating a milestone anniversary in 2024, so let's look back to when her journey to becoming the Queen of Christmas was just beginning.
1: Behind the Christmas Hits with Drew Savage.
0: In 1994, Mariah Carey wasn't sold on the idea of even doing a Christmas album. But as she said back then, writing the song that would make her the Queen of Christmas came pretty easy.
2: I was walking around and I just went in and I had a little keyboard set up there and I just kind of...
0: Let's look back to when her journey to becoming the Queen of Christmas was just beginning.
1: Behind the Christmas Hits with Drew Savage.
0: In 1994, Mariah Carey wasn't sold on the idea of even doing a Christmas album. But as she said back then, writing the song that would make her the Queen of Christmas came pretty easy.
2: I was walking around and I just went in and I had a little keyboard

0: differences. So I'd put on different Christmas movies. My favorites are those, you know, those Rudolph the Red-Nosed Reindeer and Frosty the Snowman, like the puppet ones. I put those on. Light the fire, I would put the tree on. I would go downstairs at 3 o'clock in the morning so I could be by myself. You know, I like to set the stage a little bit.
1: And Mariah is still setting the stage for Christmas 30 years later. 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
1: The best gift you can give? 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Ho, ho, ho.

0: Nearly 30 years after her first Christmas hit, a Rock and Roll Hall of Famer scored her second with a song in one of the biggest Christmas movies of all time. This is the story behind the Christmas hits, All Alone on Christmas, from Home Alone 2.
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0: The soundtrack to Home Alone 2 is full of holiday favorites like Sleigh Ride and Silver Bells. But there was another song director Chris Columbus wanted to use in the movie, Christmas, Baby Please Come Home by Darlene Love. But Darlene had a different idea.
2: Chris Columbus actually called me, and I said, well, why don't you try a new song, you know? I've done Christmas Baby so many times and, you know, so many versions with so many people. I think it would be fun to do a brand new song. And I told him, I said, and if anybody can do a Christmas song to compete with Phil Spector's Christmas Baby, it's Stevie Van Zandt. He called Stevie, and Stevie asked me about the lyrics and things. And with the great thing about it, he put the song titled Christmas Baby, Please Come Home in that song.
0: Listen for that nod to Christmas Baby, Please Come Home. And the song that plays as Kevin McAllister is riding the cab into New York City. 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
0: Train's Christmas in Tahoe is a mix of originals and covers. 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
2: 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Like, I can't sing high like Mariah Carey, so we'd probably want to take that down a half of a step or something. 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So that's the biggest part of any Christmas song. I think Donny Hathaway and I share a similar range, so I think we kept that in the same key.
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Dolphin will talk and we'll go for a walk is the hope of Janice and Jen. And Mom and Dad can hardly wait for school.

0: It was a Christmas hit that was literally rescued from the trash. 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
0: Judy Garland first performed the song in her 1944 movie Meet Me in St. Louis. Songwriter Hugh Martin wrote the melody, but threw it away after being unable to figure out what to do with it. Now, when I say threw it away, I mean the music sheets went into the trash and were taken out by custodial staff. After telling his writing partner, Ralph Blaine, what he had done the next day, Blaine insisted they start going through trash cans because that melody was too good to throw out. Before his passing in 1995, Blaine said, quote, "Thank the Lord we found it." That said, while the melody was beautiful, Judy Garland refused to sing the original lyrics. There was a lot of pain in those lyrics, and she thought they needed some hope and optimism. What lines were changed, and who is the other legend that made even more changes to those honest and painful lyrics Martin and Blaine first wrote? For that and more, subscribe to our podcast on the iHeartRadio app.

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